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1: Check this out, y'all. 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

money. 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Betting on me is the right risk. 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
1: 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We are covering all grounds. That means you, your friend, the people sitting next to you, if y'all all that exclusive music before the engineer lets it fly from the studio. I mean,

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Yeah, double checking on you. 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

There's an old saying in Tennessee, I know it's in Texas, probably in Tennessee, that says, fool me once, shame on you. 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
2: 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We're throwing it back. The new Party 1019, New York's number one for throwbacks.

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1: Who am I? 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Original, so genuine. 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

is off the hook. 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Should we

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2: 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Keep it locked.
3: Shout out to my sponsors, The Matrix Studios, of course, Party 101.9, and The Playlister, guys. It's season two, and it's episode one, and we're coming in with a bang. So I like to welcome my beautiful guests, Mr. Fur King, Mr. JP, Mr. Cool Energy. Tell them a little bit about yourself.
4: What's happening, yo? First of all, thank you for having me. Let's start there. God is everything. Let's start there. And as far as me, I'm just a young kid from Teaneck, man. I'm just a cat from Teaneck, New Jersey that just lived the life and lived the dream that, you know, most people want. So
3: yes,
4: it's a blessing.
3: And I love that you started there, right? Because I know you a little bit, right? And I love that we were able to have a really beautiful heart-to-heart, you know, in getting to know one another before the show. And I know that you're very humble. I know that you come from very beautiful beginnings, right? You have a very supportive family. You were able to, you know, be able to push yourself out there and provide opportunities for others that may not have necessarily had the same opportunity, right? And, you know, I like one thing that I love that you repeated to me in that introduction is, you know, I'm there for the underdogs. And
4: for sure,
3: I felt like that resonated with me because we're going to talk a lot about vibration with him today, guys. And obviously, you know, it resonated with me just being underdogs, being seen, especially with me supporting the independent and underground artist, you know, that was everything to me. So tell them a little bit about you, you know, a little bit about where those roots come from, what inspires your designs, you know, why you chose a certain fabric that you chose.
4: All right. Well, I'm Fur King, the designer. I'm from Teaneck, New Jersey. And yes, my mother and father, they had like, see, my sister, she was already in retail from the age of 16. Mm-hmm. So she was also, she's like the fashionista of the family. And then my father was always into suits. And my mother was just always one of the elegant people. When you walk in the room stops because she was always looking so elegant. So from young, I already picked up on that. My brother, I always say my brother's my sports hero, mm-hmm. and my father's my politic hero. Because my father taught me the game as far as politics and everything. And my brother taught me all about sports. But collectively, as men, mm-hmm. he taught me how to be a man and how to always get for mine. Even though I was spoiled my whole life, I'm not going to sit here and lie. My mother and father did everything that I wanted, but I was never one of those people that was so spoiled that if they told me no, I'll go to the corner and yell at the top of my lungs and try to get what I want. We don't do that. If it was no, it was no. But a lot of times it was just because I was always a good child from young. So I learned a lot just from my father. One of the people, he just installed a lot of things in me at like at the age of 3 and 4 years old. He kept repeating and repeating and repeating. And I didn't understand it at the time, but now that I'm older, I understand more now than ever. So that's why I'm the way I am, because now I actually get it. I didn't get it back then, but I got it now more than ever. So that's why I'm so detailed with everything that I do at this point.
3: Yeah, detail orientation, you know, management is important. Being aware and having that attention to detail for you is very key because you are a designer,
4: yeah.
3: right? If something is off, we want to go back and we want to make sure that it's visually aligning, everything. It's very detail oriented. So I like that. And honestly, one thing that I wanted to ask you, do you remember your first piece? Like what your first piece was that you made? And
4: yes,
3: when you made that?
4: Yes, actually, I don't have the whole suit no more, but I'm in a picture on my page. I'll send it to you later, but I'm in a picture with ZJ Molly Mall.
3: Okay.
4: And I have the top part on. So the first piece that I made was a windbreaker.
3: Wow.
4: And I went to a celebrity basketball game and I had the windbreaker on. And this guy walks up to me and says, "Yo, that joint is hot. Y'all know where you get it from." I said, "I made it." "Then you made it." "So yeah, mm-hmm. I made it." He said, "Wow. Yo, give me your car." I didn't have a car at the time. I gave him my number. Wow. He's a customer straight as day. So he's been a customer for 28 years because I've been in the game since 1998.
3: Wow.
4: So actually, it's my anniversary now.
3: I know.
4: 28 years.
3: I know, and I'm very excited to be the one to kick off the season with you for your 28th anniversary, right?
4: Yes.
3: When I saw that, I messaged you immediately, and I was like, man, this is incredible. 28 years going strong.
4: Yes.
3: Building a brand with a beautiful foundation, right? A foundation that's extended internationally as well. You are not just national, right? And you have a lot of clients that stem all over the world of different backgrounds, different talents. And so, you know, what would you say is your favorite type of thing to style, or your favorite type of production?
4: As far as making?
3: Yeah, as far as, you know, when you're making your productions, what would you say is your favorite part of either production, right? Or what was your previous production that may have been your favorite line that you've ever created?
4: That jacket right there.
3: Oh, the one that I immediately looked at and fell in love with.
4: Yes, I've been doing that. I did that jacket. Well, not his, but I did that model in 2006.
3: Yes.
4: And I was like, you know, varsity jackets never left. They'll never leave because they're part of sports. They're part of history. It's something that will be forever. But how can I add some flavor to it to also give it a look to where we can also make it luxury? Mm-hmm. Because my thing is, I like taking things that are functional and making it fashionable.
3: Mm-hmm.
4: Because that's the look. That's just what it is. If you can't get with it, you just can't get with it. Just say you don't get fly then. That's why you can't figure it out. I mean, I just got to be real with yourself. So I love that I was able to take that jacket, put some fur to it, and give it a look to that. We could walk in the club with that. Or we could go anywhere where it's like, yo, where the heck did he, like, where did he get that from? So that's my favorite line to date.
3: It's beautiful. I love the oversized hoodie. You know, just the way that the fabric just connects with the actual varsity. The fur, it's seamless. It's seamless. And guys, for the people on the radio, if you can't see it right now, it's a beautiful, it's like, what would you call that? It's like a white kind of grayish color for fur.
4: Well, the name is actually...
3: What's the name of that fur?
4: Natural blue fox.
3: Natural blue fox. And you know what? My favorite animal is a fox. You know, just the way that the fabric just connects with the actual varsity, the fur, it's seamless. It's seamless. And guys, for the people on the radio, if you can't see it right now, it's a beautiful, it's like, what would you call that? It's like a white kind of grayish color for fur.
4: Well, the name is actually...
3: What's the name of that fur?
4: Natural blue fox.
3: Natural blue fox. And you know what? My favorite animal is a fox. That's why I

0: natural logo that he's always had, right? And it's the original logo with the crown on top of it, but the emerald green with the fox, you know, is beautiful, and it just complements it so well. I really love that. And then let's talk about the jacket that you have on, because it's given beautiful vibes. It's given like Moschino, or, you know, like, what is that? But I know it's a Fur King, right? So
1: No. This is a jacket. What is this jacket?
0: Kind of, it's woodpecker, it says in the middle.
1: Yeah, it's a jacket out of Canada.
0: Oh, that has beautiful down feathers inside.
1: It's warm.
0: So it got the wolf head on it.
1: But on the inside, they got the woodpecker. And then I actually show you later, I could actually take the jacket off and wear it as a knapsack.
0: No way. It folds into a knapsack?
1: Yeah, no, it doesn't fold into a knapsack, but it got the straps. So if I want to hold it on my shoulder.
0: So if it gets hot.
1: Yeah, if I want to.
0: How functionable fashion, like you just said. Functionable fashion. I really like that.
1: And
0: I like how the fabric, it's kind of like reflective, or I don't even, it's kind of pearlescent, I should say. It reflects the light very beautifully. And the color of the red is just, it is pearlescent. I see it. I see the little bits of green and the ways that the reds turns into strawberries for the guys on the radio. You know, it's beautiful. And I like the black trim. What is that? It's also fur suede.
1: No, this is just this is the whatever came with the coat, the fox.
0: The fox. Oh, I like it.
1: The fox fur, you know.
0: Yeah. And but what would you say if you had to dress yourself, right? Because you're a designer, so obviously you can make whatever you want to wear, right? But who's your favorite designer?
1: Ralph Lauren.
0: No way.
1: Yes.
0: Wait, hold on. Before you say anything else, my Ralph Lauren and my Calvin Klein jackets were the warmest jackets that I've ever owned, even more so than my North Face. Yeah.
1: I believe it.
0: They were. I wish I wore it today, because I wear it every day. It's my favorite jacket, and today was the day that I said, you know what, it's hot outside, I'm not bringing that jacket out. But that's the jacket I wear every day. So we have something in common.
1: Yes.
0: Do you know you want to know what my favorite designer is?
1: Who?
0: Guess.
1: On the independent level or on the massive level?
0: No. The actual brand, Guess.
1: Oh, Guess. I thought you were telling me to guess.
0: No, that was a cliffhanger for you. I was playing with you. Oh, but yeah, okay. The actual brand Guess is one of my favorites. And actually, I didn't wear it today. I was supposed to wear it, but my favorites were my Ugg boots. They look like Ugg boots with their Guess boots.
1: Okay.
0: And they feel so nice. And I had my favorite heels that I did runway in. They were Guess, and they held me down for quite some time in runway.
1: Okay.
0: So that's my favorite. And I have a fun question for you. If you had to do a battle of designers, right? You versus somebody, who would you want to verse?
1: You mean like a clothing versus?
0: Yeah, type thing? Clothing versus, like, not a mashup, not a collaboration, right, but a head-to-head, like a rap battle, a fashion battle.
1: I would have to battle the godfather of custom fashion, which would be Dapper Dan.
0: Okay, so we're taking it back. And why would you want Dapper Dan?
1: Because Dapper Dan understands the game, and Dapper Dan been doing this since 1983.
0: I know, since before I was born.
1: And and I know he will have some pieces in the archives that would be hard to deal with.
0: Yeah.
1: And I know that I got some stuff as well.
0: Yes.
1: And I know that I would definitely go hard with that. And we'll have fun with it.
0: That man could cut and stitch.
1: You know what I'm saying?
0: It's a classic man.
1: Yes.
0: Yeah.
1: So I would love to. Yeah, that would be nice. But we'll have fun with it. We'll bring the crowd out. He got to bring his 20 pieces. I bring my 20 pieces. Mm. And we just do what it do. And that'll definitely be part of the archives.
0: Yes.
1: I can promise you.
0: That's a classic. That's a Fur King classic,
1: yeah,
0: right?
1: So yeah,
0: that's going to be legendary. That's something that, you know, in maybe 500 years, hopefully, that's sitting in a museum, right? And saying it's like one of the originals of the Fur King.
1: For sure.
0: Right?
1: For sure,
0: and for sure. Let me ask you another fun question, right? What would you say is your favorite cut to style? Like, because, you know, different designers have different shapes that they like to cut, or mannequin style, like body frames. What's your favorite cut to style, like of body frame? Like, do you like it when you're styling? It could be anything, winter clothes, like it could be fall fashion, spring fashion, doesn't matter. What is your favorite cut that you like to make? Because designers have a signature cut. What's your signature cut?
1: Wool trenches.
0: Okay.
1: Yes, I like wool trench coats, yes.
0: I like trench coats. They're very classic. I'm vint-

0: Like, I don't know if you noticed, but I love vintage. I love anything like from 1920s all the way up to the 60s. I wore a dress for Fashion Week this year earlier on, you know, and there was a dress that my mom got for me, and everybody was complimenting me. They're like, oh, why is it looking? I was like, because my mother got it for me. She's from the 60s.
1: Right.
0: And growing up, my mom was a seamstress.
1: Okay.
0: Right. And she sewed all of my clothes. So that's where my fashion for fashion comes, because I wore all custom clothes as a girl.
1: Right.
0: I'm from South America, so we didn't really have much. So my auntie would send fabric in a barrel to my country, whether it's St. Vincent or Guyana, whatever country I was living in at the time.
1: Right,
0: and my mom would sew these dresses for me. Okay. And I would get so attached to these dresses and these things because they made it for me.
1: Right.
0: That's something that I still have an issue with. Like, it's a childhood trauma thing, but a good trauma.
1: Right.
0: So like, for me, I collect all types of pieces from designers. I have things that I did with Runway, and I just keep them in my closet because, for me, I'm an artist, and I don't sew. Like, that's the one thing my mom never taught me, is to cut and sew. I wish I could. She could crochet everything.
1: Right.
0: But I can't. I was just a model.
1: Right.
0: So for me, I have an obsession of collecting things from friends that I meet, designers that I meet, and putting them away, because I believe that that's their canvas. And when they're famous, I have a museum that I made that were gifts to me for my friends. So each thing has value. It's how I see love.
1: Well, that's what we call archive pieces.
0: Yes.
1: There's a difference between archive and vintage.
0: That's
1: a lot
0: right.
1: of people don't know that. So what you're doing is you're getting the archives. So just in case you want to put your museum together, you'll have all the pieces ready to go.
0: That's right. So that's what I'm creating, an Elie's Isle archive of all the pieces and things that I collect along the journey. And I'm really, really happy for that. And, you know, we're going to be right back soon, guys. We're going to head out into commercial. So let's hear a word from our sponsors. And when we come back, we're going to have some real fun with Mr. Fair King, okay?

0: 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And we're back, guys. The Vibes Only Podcast. And of course, we got some fun segments with, you know, Mr. Fur King here today. So I want to ask him, I want to start out this segment, you know, with understanding where the roots are. Like, you know, like, how did you begin? I should say, we talked about in the first segment that, yes, your parents, your family were, you know, people were within that inspiration, and you made it, and you talked about the gentleman noticing it at the event. But, you know, what was it really in your mindset? What was the day where you were like, you know what, this is it, this is going to be the career, and this is what I'm doing, I'm picking this?
1: Funny you ask. So one day with me and six of my friends, we all went to the Riverside Square Mall. That's a very popular mall in my county. And at that time, they had the Ralph Lauren store there.
0: Okay.
1: And we went in there, and we all were shopping. Now, mind you, we all in the same store. Whether we went nowhere else, we were all in the same store. So when we all came out, we used to go back to my house, and we all look at all the stuff that we bought.
0: Yeah.
1: They looking at my stuff like, it kind of like made their face. I'm like, did I do anything wrong? They're like, yo, bro, like, where did you get this from?
0: Well, that's the polo day.
1: And we all started laughing because where did I get it from? We all in the same store. But you where did I get it from? It was so funny. So they're like, yeah, but we didn't see none of that. And from that point on, my man was like, yo, have an eye. That's incredible for fashion, because they picked out some fly stuff too, but I didn't pick out nothing that they had.
0: Yeah.
1: So that's when my man was like, yo, bro, you need to stop playing and start getting into fashion. And when you do get into fashion, make stuff for everybody, because everybody was wearing, because a lot of the designers at the time were making stuff very tight for people. Mm-hmm. And I'm a big man. I'm 6'2", 220.
0: Okay.
1: So we need to make some stuff that can fit people. So when I figured out the double M's, which is money and measurements, and knew that about that ruler stick, that's why I knew I could make clothes for the world.
0: Wow, that's beautiful. So like, it just clicked from just an accident. See, the best things, the best creations are made by accident,
1: oh,
0: right?
1: For sure.
0: And so that's where the legend comes from.
1: Yeah,
0: and I think that's beautiful, because you know, your friends were right. Like, obviously, like, It takes an eye. That's why I choose my photographer, because a lot of people don't realize that me and my photographer, we go. And that's one thing that I wanted to talk about with you, because I had a chat with you and I was like, oh my God, I love the Fur Kings, right? And I told you how I used to model, and that
1: yes.
0: One of the ways that I started modeling was the fact that, guys, I was the exact size of a mannequin.
1: Right.
0: Right. I was 34, 32, 36. And so for myself, you know, that's how I got started. And I go to samples, get the sample stuff. So that's another thing that I love about fashion, is being so small and petite that I can go and sample shop down in the fabric district.
1: For sure.
0: And when I go to the fashion district, I see all different types of things. So do you pull inspirations from any of those types of places as well? Like, how just going into Ralph Lauren, but do you, as a designer today, 28 years later, you know, do you still go in nostalgically to these types of locations, or you just have your distributors at this point?
1: Yeah, I just have my distributors at this point. And you know, in the way I design, well, you know, the way I design is I like to take long walks.
0: Oh.
1: I'll park my car. I'll take a 3-hour walk. And you might, and somebody might know me. You'd be like, yo, you need a ride? I'm like, no, I'm good. And I'm like, because I'm designing.
0: Yes.
1: If I get in the car and go with them to my destination, you're speeding up my process of thinking. It's not going to work for me.
0: That's right.
1: So I'll turn the ride down. And they might say, where's your car at? Look inside my house. But I'll start walking 3 hours and then I'll walk back. And what happens is, It's like eating a cookie. I always tell this, it's like eating a cookie. Like when you eat in the walking, the crumbs drop on the ground. But when I come back, I pick back up the crumbs and I put the whole design together.
0: You just reminded me of Hansel and Gretel. I grew up with Hansel and Gretel. No, and that's a really good thing because, like, it leads you back to the beginning. And so you never forget your roots, right?
1: Right, for sure.
0: And so I love that you say you dropped the breadcrumbs because, like, it's pieces and memories. That's why I said, like, with you saying archiving clothes and, you know, teaching me that, I like that because now I'm going to call it the archive because that's a technical term.
1: Yes.
0: So now I know that I'm not just a hoarder like my friend called me.
1: Right.
0: I'm archiving.
1: You're archiving, yes. Yeah, you're archiving, yes. Yes,
0: yeah, because my friend was like, Lana, you have a problem with clothes, don't you? And I was like, what do you mean? But this piece was from this, and like this person did this, and this is like this from this fashion show. And like,
1: look, people that love fashion, they all keep their stuff. Ralph Lauren keeps everything,
0: yes.
1: Dapper Dan keeps everything,
0: yes.
1: People keep everything when you're in this game, you keep it because it's memory. It's stuff that you can't get back.
0: Yeah.
1: So you have to keep it. And that's why it's called archive. You archive the pieces because it's things that you can wear and people are going to be like, scratching their head, like, where did you get that from? Where did he get that from? That's what archive
0: means. Exactly. And, you know, I want to get a little wild. We talked about things, but let's get a little wild with this next question.
1: Let's talk about it.
0: And then you can just chat and talk your ish, okay? Because we're on the radio. We can't curse guys, right?
1: No cursing.
0: So we're going to talk the ish. And let's see the... If you had to choose a female celebrity that matched your style to the T, from the shoes to the fly bags that I saw today, you know, all the way to the coats and the hats, who would that be?
1: Oh, man, you got to
0: pick three.
1: Listen, I'm going to pick three celebrities and I'm going to pick three underdogs.
0: Okay. Oh, so we got six going on.
1: Yeah.
0: Wait. But tell the audience, Mr. Fur King, right? Let me know, in which order are they best or worst?
1: No,
0: because they're all gonna be good if he picked them.
1: Yeah, they all gonna be fly.
0: But who's gonna be number one? That's what I want to know. Number one for the audience will be the best. So save the best for last, and let's start backwards from number six. Then the underdogs. Let's go.
1: The underdogs.
0: Yeah, let's start with the underdogs first. From six to.
1: If I had to pick an underdog, is a girl out of Brooklyn. Her name is Shanae Walker. One of the flyest girls walking at this point. She is hard to see. And if I had to, if me and her got together, it'll be a match made in heaven because she gets busy and so do I. So she'll match my fly. Then you as another girl came from Brooklyn too called Mosley Styles.
0: Okay.
1: She's another one that gets dumb busy. And it's one more girl. Oh, and I gotta pick my home girl for where I live at, man. Kelly Robinson.
0: Okay.
1: Kelly Robinson gets busy. She's in my hometown. She gets done busy as well. So those are the women that I feel that can match my fly because they have an abundance of it.
0: And what are their brands called so we can shout them out? Because, you know, we are about helping the underdogs too. So
1: Well, Mosley Styles brand, I know she does an air piece.
0: Oh.
1: Like a silver air piece that comes with the air. I don't know if that's her brand, Mosley Styles. I think it probably is Mosley Styles, but that's her brand. Shanae Walker does have a pocket book out, but I forgot the name of the pocketbook. And my homegirl Kelly, she just is a businesswoman, but she just likes to wear a lot of
0: fashion
1: fly stuff.
0: I like that. So she's a supporter fashion like me, right?
1: Yes.
0: So I really love that. And then for your top three in the industry, celebrities.
1: Celebrities would definitely be Tiana Taylor, Mary J. Blige, and Tracee Ellis Ross.
0: Oof, you heard it, audience. T, Mary, and Ellis.
1: Yeah.
0: There you go. Yeah. Mary Ellis.
1: Yeah.
0: Boom.
1: Those would like to be out. We could do it either way.
0: Say Mary twice, but.
1: We could do it on the street level. We could do the red carpet. We could do whatever. Y'all come the way y'all come. I come the way I come. Together, we're going to make it happen. I promise you. Because I know that they have an abundance of clothes. I always tell people, and it's like anything in the world, it's always quantity. It's always quality over quantity.
0: That's correct.
1: But I just happen to have both. And so do them. Mm-hmm. So that's why I know that if we ever had to go out and play this game, we're going to play it all the way to the full because I got it. Just like they got it.
0: And you're grounded too, because like I like to tell designers that use real materials, right? Because that's what I wanted to chat about, because we're going to talk the ish right now. Guys, for people, like, obviously no knocking, because I like Shein. I'm not going to lie. I do like Shein, and they have some really nice designs. I don't like when they're poaching other people's design for disclosure, but they do have really nice things within Shein, right? And very nice fashion. However, it's a low vibration. There's no energy there, right? And so that's why I want wanted to talk, because that's why I was excited to sit with you, because for 28 years you've been creating high vibrational clothing,
1: for sure,
0: and things that raise your energy. And then you're very particular when you're doing, especially customs for you. You really keep your clients in mind, and you make sure that whatever it is that you're putting on them, it not only represents you and your signature, but also what they look like. However, like I made a joke earlier, and I said, I met another beautiful designer, right? And he's the designer from Andre DNA, right? And he's also a celebrity stylist like you, and designer. And one thing that I love about the both of you is that when you sit, because if you've never met you, you wouldn't know, right? But this is the first time in a long time, so that's why the energy was there, because the first time in a long time, I'm just getting dressed by any material, you know, a lot of cotton, things like that, but linen is something very expensive, cashmere, fur like yours, right? And he sat next to me, and I was like, wait a minute, I didn't even know who this person was, but I felt him before he was even near me. And I was like, what is that feeling? It feels like 528 hertz. And I was like, I feel like I'm meditating. And I was like, wait a minute. And I went and I was like, you feel the cold air. If you're spiritual and you're energetic like me and you pay attention to vibration, you will feel that off the fabric. Right? And so when I felt that, it was like, wow. And then when I went next to your bag, it's like a 720 something too, because that bag is grounded. Whatever you made that bag with felt like it was grass fed, like it was happy. I don't know where you're getting your fur from, but like, that's not even a cow. That looks like a deer.
1: It is.
0: It's a deer?
1: Yes.
0: Okay, see, I knew. See, I'm good at that. I told you I like fur. Oh, that's a deer. Oh, Niaja, I'm sorry, baby. The deer come for you, baby. You're lucky you're not in the studio today, because Niaja is our artist on CSC, Niaja Chanel, and she's gotten hit by deer like 5 times last year. So maybe we need to catch some deer for Ferb King. So we're going to catch some deer. But tell them a little bit about it. So, like, what do you feel about her? And you vibrate with my energy. So talk your energy, man. Give me some energy.
1: I just feel it just goes with anything, though, right? Like, you have to know how to raise the energy at whatever you do, even on this show, even with y'all vibing. It has to be a vibe. If it ain't no vibe, it's never going to work. So you have to figure that out. So for me, I was always taught it has to be the best. Mm-hmm. And that's just what I'm known to be for. So anytime, like even like when I give a gift to somebody, coming from me, it's gonna be top notch. Because I'm not gonna give myself top notch, give you a gift, and the gift ain't top notch.
0: Everything you make is top notch because it comes from your heart.
1: That as well. And I just wanna just be, and for me, I mean, people call me a designer, but I'm a person, I'm kinda like, I design like the world.
0: He's a creative creator.
1: I'm more like an artist when it comes to fashion. When people, like my ex girlfriend told me one time, she was like, "Your pieces is like a major actor in the movie."
0: Yes. Yeah. Clock it.
1: Yeah. She said, "Yo, your piece is like a major actor in the movie." I was like, "What you say?" She said, "You heard what I said." I said, "Okay, my bad." You're
0: the centerpiece, baby. You're the roses on the table, on the dining table.
1: You know what I mean? So I just feel that when you put something with your heart to it, the energy will come.
0: That's right.
1: And you have to have quality at whatever you like. These guys right here, they do skits. Okay. And they do very good skits. And they have quality skits, which is why I tuned in, because the quality. Because whatever they imitate or emulate, they do it to the T. And I'm not saying that other people don't do their thing, but they do their thing.
0: Yes.
1: So again, the energy attracted me to them.
0: That's
1: because
0: right.
1: of that.
0: And energy attracts. Like, remember you and I had a conversation too about being authentic selves?
1: Yes.
0: Because you and I both think that authenticity is key. And we both have agreed that when you are authentic, that vibration, which we're talking about, like you said, it aligns. It brings you to that. Because if you look at it, to those people that don't understand spirituality, I'm going to break it down to you for visual kinesthetic learners. Think about a cobweb, okay? And you have a spider in it. If there's a drop of water that hits that web, the entire web vibrates.
1: For sure.
0: Right? And now the whole DNA of the spider is to, like, okay, go investigate it, right?
1: Because yes,
0: now it's taking the vibrations and it's attracting it. So that water drop is in your life. It's a ripple effect, just like water, right? And when you see a raindrop drop into the water, for those others that need a different non-arachnid visual, you know, I feel like that's just what life is. We are a drop of water in a large ocean.
1: Right.
0: And every single moment of our uniqueness is as unique as every water and snowflake drop that falls on Earth.
1: For sure.
0: And we are creating a ripple effect that attracts everything around us in our worlds. And to paint the picture, let's say I draw a circle and it says Lana. right? Today, I'm in a studio with quite a few audience, right? So Lana is here in the center of a circle. And then you want to draw other circles, right? So we have 2, 4, 5 other people in the studio with me, right? You draw 5 circles. You put your names in each one of them. However, all 5 of you are currently in my world, in my energy partially, and I'm absorbing you too, right? But I'm also entering your space and your aura and your energy as well. And you need to think of that on a scale, right? Because then you'll take one person from your end, right? Like I'm bringing my stylist Sue Mystique, and she's going to be here. She's going to go in your energy, right? Just like Damien's there. He got energy there with Rick. You know, Jason, he has energy with whatever else he brings, you know? So it and just like them, they bring laughter and energy and happiness too. So that's definitely also going to resonate within that vibe. And that's how I see the world. I feel like the older I get in my 37th year on Earth, like I just look at it like, you know, this is how we live. And if we don't be mindful, like you said, and aware of who we're letting in that energy, it's going to get into that and muddy it. Because it's a canvas, like you said, right? And the more energies that we bring into that aura, the darker it gets, because the more colors, the more things we're mixing in. It's just like art. The more colors we mix in, the darker it gets. So we have to exit that. And then what were you going to say off of that?
1: No, as I was going to say also, and what people understand too, like, I'm not just successful because I design clothes and I make money. I'm successful off of my energy and my humbleness to what I bring to the table.
0: Correct.
1: Like, even on this interview, even if I was able to curse, I still wouldn't curse.
0: I know, you don't.
1: Because I just don't. I don't curse. It's a time and a place for everything. So I might curse like a sailor outside, but when I come on this show,
0: I have to remind myself.
1: Yeah.
0: I have to remind myself, you know, not to curse on the radio show for the first year. That was something big for me too, because it's like every other word, and I come from a family of sailors. But it's just how I express.
1: Right. So I'm saying that to say that you have to. No train of thought. I was just. That's what I bring to the table as well. Mm-hmm. My humbleness. I don't curse you, because you got a lot of these celebrities, mm-hmm. you know, that will say one thing and do another. Mm-hmm. I don't ever want to be that person, and I'm not. And honestly, people, I mean, I accept it when they say, oh, you're a celebrity designer, but really, I'm not. I'm really just a guy who knows how to get fly. I'm from the era, I'm from the golden era, I'm from the cat, when the cats get the flies from the 70s to the 80s.
0: The original catwalk.
1: Yeah, to the early 90s, maybe a little bit of the 2000s, you know, and I just love what I do.
0: Yeah.
1: So I put my heart into it and my soul, and I don't, and nobody gets treated no differently. Like, mm-hmm. if Mary J. Blige can be one in a piece, I'm trying to make the same price I charge him.
0: Wow, you see?
1: Because it's not about how much money Mary got. That's not what it's about. I'm trying to keep Mary coming to me.
0: That's right.
1: So,
0: and when you value your clients and you appreciate them and you don't want to rape them, because that's what it is financially, right? And you value them because it's what he's talking about, guys, for the radio, that's called long-term gratification, not instant gratification. That's actually why I'm happy you brought it up, because the new generation is very, very itching. You know, they want short-term gratification.
1: Yeah. Yeah.
0: Their extension spans are 3 seconds long, maybe a second now, and it's just not, like you said, it's no quality, it's quantity, it's copying, it's no originality, no authenticity. That's right, talk it, a lot of cookie cutting. You, like I said, you know, and it's no originality, and that's why, like, people from you. So, like, what advice would you give to the new age people, right? Any creator, because, like you said, you're an artist, you're not just a designer, right? Art is in many different fabrics, many forms, many different aspects, right?
1: Right.
0: You're a creator,
1: yes.
0: Like Jay did, it was telling me the other day, you know, in Asia. We were talking about something, and he was like, yeah, you know, we are magic beings because we make something out of nothing. You do too. You see a vision in your head. Maybe it's not a vocal. Maybe it's a material, right? Something you can feel, right? And so that's why I like it. So what would you say to these new age people? What advice would you give them to be innovators and innovation of not only their authentic self, but to create things that have never been created before, to be authentic creators themselves?
1: Well, first of all, they got to be authentic themselves. You got to start with it.
0: Mm-hmm.
1: Then you got to find out what you want to do. And then you can't believe everybody that's around you. Because you got a lot of people that'll tell you some stuff, know that you might blow,
0: mm-hmm.
1: and they'll tell you something, put the negative energy in your head, and you fall victim to that. You can't do that. You got to be your own person at whatever it may be.
0: Mm-hmm.
1: And as long as you know that, and first of all, you got first and foremost, you got to have that man upstairs. You got to believe in Jesus Christ. Because without him, nothing moves. So if you don't have that, it's over. You can not as well go get yourself a loan. You know what I'm saying? But if you have him in your life and you got good people in your life and you believe that you want to be a creator and not a copycat person,
0: right,
1: you'll win. Because you got to say, I'm from the golden era. So, and this is no disrespect to the young people that's listening.
0: This was before internet and everything.
1: Yeah, so there was no inspiration coming up but your mind. I don't want you to get mad at me, but I know y'all be saying, you know, we outside. Listen, that wasn't outside.
0: No, we were outside.
1: Okay, we outside. Okay, you, if you would, let me tell you something. Yeah. Let me tell you something. The real gangsters back in my day, you guys wouldn't even come outside when they was in the building.
0: That's right.
1: How serious it was. Those big drug dealers, them killers, they was out there. Those stick up kids, it was real out there. So when we pulled them at the tunnel,
0: I'm getting nostalgic.
1: We pulled them at the tunnel. It was real. You know, the Roxy, Roseland, the rooftop, the rink. Those were the cats where everybody came out to play.
0: That's right.
1: And you had to be somebody to be in those places. And you had to be fly. Don't come out in the same outfit again.
0: Oh, you was getting beat up.
1: You were getting beat up.
0: Or made fun of.
1: Oh, you were getting
0: or
1: made fun
0: of. Or your stuff was getting taken.
1: So I'm from that era. And that's why I always say I have a dope boy fresh era. Because my era is classic.
0: It's boom bap.
1: It is timeless. This is forever. I'm like an Air Force One in a construction Timberland. I'm forever.
0: He's an air butter.
1: You know what I'm saying?
0: He's an air butter.
1: We keep a dope boy fresh around here. And people always ask me all the time because they see where I put, like, you know, I have a style without a style. And they're like, what does that mean? That just means you can't box me in. That just means you don't know where I'm from.
0: That's versatility,
1: you just know. You'll be like, yo, he's a fly cat. I don't know where he's from, but he's fly. So I have a style without a style. That's why I say that.
0: Ooh, you can't put me in a box because I'm already out the box.
1: Basically.
0: And I'm the circle.
1: Yeah.
0: I'm not even a circle. I'm the whole, like, infinity symbol because I go around.
1: Yeah.
0: Man, I love you so much. This is such an honor.
1: I appreciate that.
0: Thank you. I remember when I never thought that I could be on runway. Mr. Furking, I didn't tell you this. I waited for this, but you know, like, this is nostalgic. Being able to interview you the first season of the year and just, like, knowing what I told my dad and what I wanted to do all those years ago. This year is the sixth year that I've lost my father.
1: I'm sorry to hear that.
0: Right? And my father was a gentleman like you. Very loving, foundational, very intelligent, very humble. All he cared about was giving back to the people that he could give back to and helping them. And that's why when you told me about the underdog, my respect for you grew 1,000 times. Like, obviously, I've been watching you for years with your clothing and with different things. However, to sit here with somebody knowing that I came from runway at 3 years old and told my father, Daddy, I'm going to be a model. Couldn't even say model. I was only 3 years old.
1: Right.
0: And then 37 years later, 34 years later, because I was three, right? 34 years later, here I am sitting with a legendary creator of fashion. Right. And that is so beautiful for me because this is the second year of my show. You're the first episode of the season and I'm breaking that off. And it means a lot because I owe a lot to Mr. JB over there in the background in the corner.
1: Okay.
0: And I got Mr. JP here. Right. And there's a beautiful saying that, like, where I've never thought that I could be in rooms like this, coming where I'm from and believing in people. So the reason why I'm bringing that up, if it wasn't for people like you or Jadida to believe in certain people and underdogs like we are, for you to be able to see the people that nobody else sees, we wouldn't be here, right? And so it's a very much honor for people like you guys to be around you, because I know you're a friend of my manager,
1: right?
0: And I know that he didn't know, because he don't care about no fashion. Let me be real.
1: Right.
0: I'm the fashion and I'm the branding.
1: Right.
0: Right. And he's like, Lana, I don't care. You got the eye for it. You do it.
1: Right. Right.
0: So I'm going to trust you and let you do it.
1: Yeah.
0: Right.
1: Sure,
0: and he's the back end making sure everything happens. Right.
1: For sure.
0: And so I'm just so very grateful for people like you and to be able to have my web of vibration vibrate towards you guys in my web of life.
1: Most definitely.
0: You know, and I don't know where this new season is going to take me, but to start it off with somebody that has been in fashion for 28 years, knowing that I've loved fashion my entire life, is an absolute honor. And I'm so grateful for you being here with me and being my first guest.
1: I'm grateful for that, and it's going to take you far, trust me. You just got to believe, you know. I was always told, if you don't dream, what is it? Say, if you don't,
0: You know?
1: If your dreams don't scare you, they're not big enough.
0: Oh yeah, my dreams scare me all the time. Yeah, ask him how many times I cry. I think I'm giving up. I'm failing.
1: They gotta scare the death out of you. You gotta believe and just be strong. You don't listen to what nobody else gotta say. Just do you.
0: Yeah.
1: If you do you, you will always win.
0: Authenticity again, guys.
1: You will always win.
0: That's right.
1: It's a blessing. You know, it's like I just love this. I love it. So when you, I eat, sleep, and dream this. I get into bed. And you know, the average shield on this course is white.
0: Mm-hmm.
1: That's my canvas. So when I lay in bed like this, I'm looking up, whether the light is off or not, I'm designing in my head.
0: Beautiful.
1: And that's my canvas up there. I know exactly what it looks like. And then when I figure it out, I'll call my tailor 3 o'clock in the morning, like, yo, jot this down.
0: I love that.
1: We got something.
0: Did we help?
1: Yo, we got something.
0: DWI be texting me designs at 2, 4 o'clock in the morning. Yeah, like, yo, DWI, I love you, but why are you designing for me at this time when you know I'm an artist? I could design myself. Like, what are you doing? I love you.
2: Honey, I get into the vibes.
0: I love this, right? And so we have about 5 more minutes left into the show, guys. So I want, you know, Mr. Furking to vibe out, talk about whatever it is that he feels like. We got a new year, 2026, coming up. So obviously you have a lot planned. You've done a lot in your career. But what are you doing this year? And, you know, what is it that you want to talk about for you? What do you want the audience and your fans to know?
1: I just like them to know that when I do something for somebody out of the kindness of my heart, I do it really from the kindness of my heart.
0: Mm.
1: I know people always say there's a reason for everything, but sometimes I feel it's not a reason for me. I just do it because that's just what I'm into. Mm. And my mind is filled with that day to feel like I just want to show love to somebody. There's no strings attached with me. Nothing comes with it. Nothing later on. Like, oh, I did this for you back in the day. That's not the way I play.
0: Yeah.
1: I learned that from my mom. My mom was a giver. So, and that's like one of my things. I give a lot to however I'm feeling for the day. I might pick somebody randomly and be like, you know, I just want to just give this to you. I want to just tell you about this situation and stuff like that.
0: Oh,
1: so
0: that's beautiful.
1: That's one of the good traits with me. And speaking of giving, I have something to give you. Yes, I'm on the show first, I'm going to raise the bar. So I'm going to raise the bar. That's what I do. I raise the bar.
0: I'm trying not to have like a heart attack, Mr. King. So, I'm grateful. What?
1: So we go do something that, you know, a lot of people,
0: it's going in the archive of love.
1: A lot of people don't.
0: You see me? I'm just like, oh my God, I want to cry because I know what that means. Like, he and I have been chatting and I know what that means for him, and I know that, like, he and I are very passionate about the things that we do for others, and like, it's what drives us. And so it brings me to tears when he wants to do something for me, because I know that it's the same kind of love that I give to people, well, but I never really get back.
1: Well, we go start from small.
0: So that's beautiful. Oh, I'm
1: small,
0: tearing.
1: We go start from small to big. We go start from small to big. So we go start with that.
0: Oh, and you know what? I've been loving these hats. Thank you.
1: Okay.
0: Look. We're gonna have to put it on. And
3: here we go.
0: Look.
1: Yeah. See.
0: Oh, I gotta do a photo shoot for him.
1: Okay. That's the second one.
0: I'm gonna cry. Happy tears. Oh my God.
1: Well, you might want to get the pool out for this one.
0: These are socks?
1: Yes.
0: Oh, I gotta take care of these. Oh my God, I'm gonna cry. Let me not. I'm like, thank you so much. Oh.
1: I'm scared to give you this one, but you know what?
0: Okay, I'm gonna close my eyes.
1: Oh yeah, yeah. Close your eyes. Just close your eyes.
0: I don't want to mess up my eyes closed. I'm letting the guy see on the side. The eyes was really still shut.
1: You can open up.
0: Okay, let me take a deep breath. No, you didn't.
1: Yes, I did.
0: No, you didn't. Oh, my God. Are you kidding me?
1: Yes, I did.
0: Oh, guys, I got to get up for this one. I'm trying not to cry. You see the tears?
3: Yeah, so,
0: ooh, Mr. Radio, I have a beautiful Furking corduroy hat on my head. I know it's corduroy. And it has a beautiful Furking. He gave me a black and white sock, and it said private luxury. It's 1998, guys, and it's all a lifestyle, man. I'm tearing up, guys. I'm going to mess.
1: It doesn't matter. That's the joy. That's the joy of it all.
0: I'm so grateful.
1: That's the joy of it all.
0: Okay, guys, I have to breathe, Radio, but he gave me a beautiful fur jacket. It's a classic vintage. It looks like a 1920s, is it?
1: It's very old.
0: Oh my God. And the inside, wow, the fabric inside, my name means Rose Tree, and it's an old, beautiful, timeless, like, rose pattern inside. beige color, and what is, because I know each fur has a name, so what is the name of this type of style fur?
1: That right there is the big trimming, the leather big trimming trench coat.
0: Oh my God, look at this. This camera, look, I'll get up for the camera that moves. And, oh my God, Mr. Fur King. John. Oh my God. It's my size. A jacket that actually fits me perfectly. Let's show the cut, guys. Look, you have to show him on the waist. Look at the cut, guys. Look at the cut. Let's get out of the mic. I'm gonna cry. I'm trying not to cry. Thank you so much. I'm gonna keep this for the rest of my life.
1: Don't.
0: Oh, look at it. And the leather is so soft. You can tell the leather is beautiful. Wow, it's distressed. Look at it. And he has the fur cuffs, guys. Oh my God. I'm trying so hard not to cry.
3: You gotta close out the show. Don't forget to close the show out.
0: Look at this. My hair matches beautifully. Your outfit.
1: The hat matches.
0: Everything, Matt. You did so well. I love you so much, John. I can't even call him. I can't even mess up right now. Guys, listen, I have to close the show out, but shout out to Mr. Fur King, Mr. John Potter. You are incredible. I'm going to come and cry closing out this show, guys.
1: You made me cry.
0: One of my life, babe, my little girl princess dreams from 3 years old just came alive today. I've been watching Mr. Fur King since I was 21 years old. I'm 37. And I'm so grateful to be with him today. My dreams just came true. Shout out to my manager, Mr. Jason Butler of The Playlister. Okay, fine. I'll edit that out. Shout out to Mr. J. Ditta, my manager that made this happen. He's been guiding me and growing me since, you know, I was 21 years old. It's been many, many years that he's been closing me out. So for a year or two, thank you. I couldn't have done radio without him. It was a birthday gift for my 35th birthday of being with L&B Consultations. So shout out L&B Consultations, my first ever sponsor in my life. Of course, shout out to Happy, Finmar News, Taste Good Coffee for Believe in me, and of course the most important guys, Damien, The Matrix Studios, of course Rick, Party 101.9, and of course JB, The Playlister. And we'll see you guys next week on Illy's Vibes Only podcast. And again, I'm super grateful for Mr. Fur King, and tell them really quickly the fans where to find you out on Instagram.
1: Go to Instagram, go at Fur King the Fashion Designer. That's at Fur King the Fashion Designer.
0: Oh, thank you so much. I appreciate you. And guys, I'm never vulnerable, but this means the world to me. And
1: I raised the bar. Y'all raised the bar.
0: And nobody ever made me cry out of happiness, but I'm crying. And
1: so get it together.
0: I'm forever grateful. These are Happy Tears fans, and I love you guys, okay?
1: Yeah, you got to come with a car or something, a helicopter. I raised the bar.
0: Oh, my God. Let me hug you because...

0: Shout out to my sponsors, The Matrix Studios, of course, Party 101.9, and The Playlister, guys. It's season two and it's episode one, and we're coming in with a bang. So I like to welcome my beautiful guests, Mr. Fur King, Mr. JP, Mr. Cool Energy. Tell them a little bit about yourself.
1: What's happening, yo? First of all, thank you for having me. Let's start there. God is everything. Let's start there. And as far as me, I'm just a young kid from Teaneck, man. I'm just a cat from Teaneck, New Jersey, that just lived the life and lived the dream that, you know, most people want. So
0: yes,
1: that's a blessing.
0: And I love that you started there, right? Because I know you a little bit, right? And I love that we were able to have a really beautiful heart-to-heart, you know, and getting to know one another before the show. And I know that you're very humble. I know that you come from very beautiful beginnings, right? You have a very supportive family. You were able to, you know, be able to push yourself out there and provide opportunities for others that may not have necessarily had the same opportunity, right? And, you know, I like one thing that I love that you repeated to me in that introduction is, you know, I'm there for the underdogs. And
1: for sure,
0: I felt like that resonated with me, because we're going to talk a lot about vibration with him today, guys. And obviously, you know, it resonated with me just being underdogs, being seen, especially with me supporting the independent and underground artist. You know, that was everything to me. So tell them a little bit about you, you know, a little bit about where those roots come from, what inspires your designs, you know, why you chose a certain fabric that you chose.
1: All right, well, I'm Fur King, the designer. I'm from Teaneck, New Jersey. And yes, my mother and father, they had like, see, my sister, she was already.
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0: me with Saddam. I am the bomb from New York to Milan, and now I can write a song sicker than Jeffrey Dawn. Touch my car alarm, break in my car, you will hear Viper arm. I've been a superstar since Daddy Kane was raw. I'm live on stage, come on and give me some applause.
1: Thank you. Oh, thank you. You all are so wonderful.

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This is SP jumping in your kid, I get high. Every day. Every night.

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0: Hey, what's up? It's Mr. Papers. You already know, Mr. Don't Bring Your Girl Outside. Shout out to DWI, the Matrix Studio.
1: Broski. You know what I'm saying? You got Wham, you got Billy in this, you know what I'm saying?

Check this out, y'all. Did you miss last night's episode of the A&R Report? Just a random question. If so, you're in luck. It's that time of the year when myself and DWI is giving back. 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Y'all know what it is. 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
14: 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Music, shout out DWI Music. We are here and we are lost in the Matrix. Let's go.
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1: What up, y'all? This your girl, Little Mo, a.k.a. Young Meezy, also known as the godmother of hip-hop and R&B, doing it every night with my boy, DWI. Don't touch that dial. Don't touch nothing else. I'm going to come get you. And you know I will, because I'm somebody's mother. And I don't play that. Heard of you.

check this out. 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

people sitting next to you, if y'all got that heat, we want it. 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

0: 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Sirius Jones. 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
1: Shake that ass, yeah, Miss Fall might get money. 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

always getting rich, rich. 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Pull up on the ops, that's LA Fitness. I see we about to step on

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2: 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Craig G. Welcome to America. Let's take it to the days when beats and rhymes meant something.

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1: Hey, yo, check this out. This is Pat Post. I'm representing on the Matrix Radio. Not the Matrix with Neo and all that. We ain't ducking no bullets and all that backwards. You know what I'm saying? Y'all know what it is. 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Thugger.

0: Check this out, y'all. Did you miss last night's episode of the A&R Report? Just a random question. If so, you're in luck. It's that time of the year when myself and DWI is giving back. So do yourself a favor. 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Y'all know what it is. 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Wear a smile with us.
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Yo, this your boy Fatboy SNC. You already know, coming live from Irvington, New Jersey. Shout out to Matrix Studios. You already know, we in the building that way. You already know, man, they on your ones and twos. We live, we getting money, we staying lit.

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